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3: 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But that is just a mostly accurate weather report sponsored by Mostly Music, 112 East Francis, right here in Pampa, Texas. I got some more music for you. 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

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I will see y'all tomorrow.

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Jump the barbed wire, spread the word. Light the bonfire and call the girls. King and the Can and the Marlboro Man. Jack and Jim were a few good men. 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And all this small town, he said, she said. 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Man, that talk is getting old. You better mind your business, man. Watch your mouth. Before I have to knock that loud mouth out. I'm tired of talking, man. Y'all ain't listening. Them old dirt.

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The devil went down to Georgia. He was looking for a soul to steal. He was in a bind because he was way behind and he was willing to make a deal. When he came across this young man sawing on a fiddle and playing it hot, and the devil jumped up on a hickory stump and said, "Boy, let me tell you what. I guess you didn't know it, but I'm a fiddle player too. And if you'd care to take a dare, I'll make a bet with you. Now you play pretty good fiddle, boy, but give the devil his due. I bet a fiddle of gold against your soul, because I think I'm better than you." The boy said, "My name's Johnny, and it might be a sin, but I'll take your bet, and you're gonna regret, because

opened up his case and he said, "I'll start this show." And fire flew from his fingertips as he rosined up his bow. And he pulled the bow across the strings and it made an evil hiss. And then a band of demons joined in and it sounded something like this.

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And he laid that golden fiddle on the ground at Johnny's feet. Johnny said, "Devil, just come on back if you ever want to try again. I done told you once, you son of a bitch, I'm the best."

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Good morning, KOMX 100.3. How are we? My name is Aaron, and it is a beautiful day today. We have the 4th of July celebration happening at Recreational Park this Saturday. I hope to see you there. We're going to be out there live and broadcasting the music for the fireworks, as well as just being out there and being live and on location and hanging out. So come out there and hang out with us. 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
1: Fox News, I'm CJ Papa. Millions of Americans dealing with life-threatening heat dome, triple-digit temps in the central and eastern portions of the nation. This woman in Philadelphia had an outdoor splash pad with her grandkids.
2: It is hot. I want to cut the air off, and the water is beautiful. It's just a nice little breeze, and I can get wet with the children. I'm loving it. It's really nice.
1: Her grandchild agrees.
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1: A high in Philly today, forecast to at least 100 degrees. It's so hot, the upper Montgomery County Volunteer Fire Department in Maryland pushing back its fireworks show from Independence Day to Sunday, July 5th. The Navy searching today for a missing sailor in the Caribbean Sea. Three others on the helicopter that went down are okay, say officials. In Israel commemorates 1,000 days since the October 7th massacre with a moment of silence earlier, but there were demonstrators clashing with police. 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
0: Pampa police say 57-year-old Kermit Hartley was booked into Gray County Jail Wednesday morning on a charge of aggravated assault on a public servant, that following a pre-dawn incident that began at 3:30 in the 1200 block of East Darby. Police say they were called to the location following a shots fired report. The caller said a man was outside shooting a gun, and when officers arrived, they made contact with a man who was inside a vehicle with blaring music. After initially refusing commands to exit the vehicle, he later did so with a knife in hand and began verbally threatening officers who continued to provide commands to drop the weapon. After he fled into an adjacent residence, officers gave chase and encountered the suspect still with knife in hand. After raising it in a threatening manner, officers discharged their firearms in self-defense, and the man, who was not shot, threw the knife and retreated further into the house, where he continued to refuse commands. After deploying a taser, police took the man into custody. The investigation continues. No injuries in that two-vehicle accident at 5:17 yesterday afternoon, that one at Hobart and Alcock. Light damage was reported. The incident was investigated by Pampa Police. Firefighters responded to a reported structure fire at 5:29 Wednesday afternoon, that one off County Road 4, encountered a grass fire only. The blaze was quickly brought under control. Loss stopped logged at 5:49 p.m. The fire extinguished and the scene cleared shortly before 6. There were no injuries. Gray County Commissioners meeting Wednesday addressed several matters associated with Perry LaFours Airport. Gray County Judge Chris Porter.
5: All those agenda items are an ongoing process, so we can't come up with the bylaws for the airport. So we removed the board because of the bylaws. We'll hopefully pass bylaws at the next meeting, which will enable us to appoint an advisory board. So we're going through a process here on the fact that we're trying to shore up some deficiencies that we've got with our advisory board on the requirements for that board. So the only action taken was is we basically disbanded the Perry LaFours Airport Advisory Board with the intention of reinstating them.
0: The court also took action regarding the Lovett Building at 1146 North Hobart.
5: The Commissioner's Court unanimously decided to have a contract with Linda Laycock with Panhandle Plains Realty to list the Lovett Building at 1146 North Hobart, and the price set for that building is $499,000.
0: That was Gray County Judge Chris Porter. More on subsequent broadcasts. As far as rain is concerned, July began on a wet note, albeit a small amount. 1/100th of an inch of rain in the Pampa Radio rain bucket fell during the midnight hour yesterday. The brief shower moved rapidly north across the Gray County area and brought Pampa's year-to-date rain total to 5.19. Also receiving 1/100th of an inch were McLean, Borger, Claude, the J.A. Ranch, and Paladuro Canyon State Park. Lake McClellan and Canadian each recorded 2/100ths, Elsewhere in the region, Panhandle 600ths, Goodnight, Leslie, and Pantex West each with 300ths of an inch. Larger amounts were recorded south of Gray County on the South Plains. Tahoka, 1.5 inches, Lamesa, just over an inch, Silverton and Brownfield, 10 hundredths, 12 hundredths in the rain bucket at Lubbock. Amarillo readings ranged from 2 hundredths to 15 hundredths of an inch. Those planning to have food trucks and vendor booths during the Pampa Hometown Independence Day celebration Saturday at Recreation Park are asked to reach out to the chamber to make the necessary arrangements. Entries may be made by phoning the chamber at 806-669-3241. Entries also may be made online. And as part of America 250, America's Field Trip Initiative, a nationwide contest that invited students across America in grades 3 through 12 to be a part of America's 250th birthday by sharing their perspectives on what America means to them. And those who were selected winners now have earned a special field trip experience at some of the nation's most iconic historic and cultural landmarks. The students were asked to submit in writing or original artwork in response to the contest question, "What does America mean to you?" 150 students were selected, and one of them is Jaden Adekapero. He said he had no idea he had been selected a winner until he arrived home from a regular school day.
6: It was surreal, honestly. At that time, I was coming back from school. I went to set my bag down, and I heard the loudest scream I've heard in my life. It was my mom from upstairs. You know, I darted up the stairs, and she told me, "You won." It was shock. That was a ball of energy. I was jumping around. It was such an amazing moment.
0: Jaden Adekapero. Each of the first place awardees and their chaperones will receive airfare and lodging for a 3-day, 2-night trip to select historical or cultural sites, the Texas locations being the National Medal of Honor Museum in Arlington and a VIP experience at the George W. Bush Presidential Center and Library in Dallas. Other adventures include sampling the culture and cuisine in New Orleans, the Jimmy Carter Library and Museum, and the Coca-Cola Bottling Company headquarters in Atlanta, Georgia, meeting a retired astronaut at the Kennedy Space Center in Florida, a visit to the National Archives and the White House, a trip to Mount Rushmore in South Dakota, the Badlands of North Dakota, and Yellowstone National Park, which is mostly located in Wyoming, but also extends into Idaho as well as Montana. A new procedure for licensing food vendors went into effect across Texas yesterday. House Bill 2844 created the new mobile food vendors license type that will be valid everywhere in Texas to enable mobile food vendors to no longer have to obtain a separate license for each local jurisdiction in which they operate. Licenses are obtained through the Texas Department of State Health Services. On the Pampa Radio TxDOT Time Saver Travel Report, there are lane closures both directions on Interstate 40's frontage roads from Whitaker Road to Bolton for patching operations, and the left lane of I-40 at Spur 228 east of Amarillo is closed both directions for bridge work. Now this.

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2: In the regional news roundup, the city of Dallas has launched a massive operation to clean up that illegal dump site on the banks of the Trinity River. The site is on private land, and Dallas city officials say the current good weather conditions have allowed the cleanup to continue, and the job should be finished within 2 weeks in the Riverwood area. A City of Dallas news release states that heavy equipment moved in Monday and began the huge task. The Water Utilities Department is coordinating logistics and resources with multiple city departments, including Dallas Fire Rescue, the City Marshal's Office, Code Compliance, and Sanitation Services. The Riverwood cleanup area is now designated an active construction zone. Waco Pastor Romero Pena, who is a personal pastor to President Trump and Gatesville couple Gary and Diane Heaven, have arrived in Venezuela to assist with earthquake relief efforts. The death toll from last week's two earthquakes now exceeds 2,000. The three have been working at local churches, which are gathering and sorting supplies. The number of those hurt now exceeds 10,000. More than 15,000 individuals have been displaced. Pena says rescuers are still finding survivors in rubble after the 7.2 and 7.5 magnitude earthquakes hit the South American nation June 24th. A mobile home was destroyed Monday night in Orange after fire investigators believe they say what was caused by a resident smoking while using oxygen. Emergency responders arrived shortly after 5 p.m. on the report of a structure fire. Crews found the trailer heavily engulfed in flames and one person sustained minor burns, transported to a local hospital. The American Red Cross contacted to assist two displaced adults and several animals. The National Fire Protection Association says nationwide, home medical oxygen is involved in an annual average of 228 fires, resulting in 96 deaths and 106 injuries. It says smoking materials are the primary ignition source in more than 70% of such incidents. It says 72% of all home oxygen fires are ignited by patients using smoking materials while on oxygen therapy. The NFPA says such fires burn hotter and spread much more quickly due to the oxygen-enriched atmosphere. Governor Greg Abbott this week has been campaigning in East Texas and pushing his five-point plan regarding property tax relief.
3: None of you, nor anybody else in the entire state of Texas, has come up to me and said, hey, Governor, I'm perfectly happy with my property tax bill. Because you're not. Your property taxes should never go up without you having a say in the matter.
2: That was Governor Greg Abbott campaigning in Canton. The elements of the plan include mandating local spending limits, requiring two-thirds voter approval for tax increases, allowing petitions to force rollback elections to lower tax rates, creation of appraisal predictability, cap appraisal growth, and eliminate school district property taxes for homeowners. A second individual has been taken into custody in connection with that fatal shooting on the Whataburger parking lot in Marshall, left two persons deceased, two others hospitalized. Investigators say 19-year-old Davian McDale Brown from Dallas, 21-year-old Jamario Epps from Longview, booked into the Harrison County Jail. The deceased are 20-year-old Trinity Valley Community College student James Morrow and 18-year-old student-athlete Josiah Hill from Longview. Police were dispatched to that emergency at 1:50 Saturday morning after receiving a 911 call. Officials say there are now 29 confirmed screwworm cases on record. Danny's in with more on that story.
4: Two new cases have now been confirmed, one of them in Uvalde in a cow, and another case in Pecos County in a dog. That brings the total case count now to 29 total, with all but one of those cases in Texas. Currently, Pecos, Uvalde, Crockett, Jim Hogg, Edwards, Medina, Terrell, Sutton, Tom Green, Zavala, Gillespie, and LaSalle are all facing various types of quarantine issues. I'm Danny Moffitt.
2: Dallas City officials say plans are proceeding for that new $200 million expansion of Clyde Warren Park. The 5-acre deck park connects the uptown neighborhood to downtown Dallas. The goal of the project is to expand visitor numbers and spur increased economic growth. The park brings in hundreds of thousands of visitors annually and has generated $6 billion in growth for uptown and downtown Dallas neighborhoods. Officials want to continue to build on that success by adding another 2 acres of space over the Woodall Rogers Freeway that connects Beckley Avenue in West Dallas to U.S. Highway 75. Plans also call for a new event pavilion, reception spaces, and outdoor lawns for concerts that can also be transitioned into an ice skating rink during the winter months.
5: 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With the voice of Pampa, News Director Mike Earl.
6: For the child of God, current events remind us that our world is involved in a spiritual battle that is greater than anything our generation has seen before. While this truth can stir up fear or anxiety, we can be encouraged when we remind ourselves that God is in control and nothing is happening without His permission. My name is Kyle Osfeldt, and as the pastor of Grace Baptist Church in Pampa, Texas, I would like to encourage every believer to look to God for the strength and encouragement that only He can give. I would also encourage you to exercise a level of boldness for the cause of Christ like you've never exercised before. I am convinced that if God's people will stand for the truths of God's Word, we can have a greater impact on this culture than we ever thought possible. As has been said before, the only thing necessary for the triumph of evil is for good men to do nothing. Therefore, be strong and of good courage. Be not afraid, neither be thou dismayed, for the Lord thy God is with thee.
7: Howdy, y'all. I'm Dathan. I'm here with John Goddard from West Texas Pest Control. How you doing, John?
8: Doing really good. I'm glad to be here. 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
9: Texas corn and sorghum acreage is down while cotton acres are higher. I'm Kerry Martin with Texas Ag News and Views on the Texas Farm Bureau Radio Network. USDA released the June planted acreage report on Tuesday, and it showed a drop in corn and sorghum acreage in Texas. Corn acreage is estimated at 2.4 million acres. That's down 2% from last year. Texas sorghum acreage dropped as well. It's estimated at an even 2 million acres this year. That's a 7% drop. Texas cotton acreage increased slightly from a year ago. USDA now calling our cotton acreage at 5.4 million acres. That's up about 2% from the 5.3 million acres planted last year. The wheat number held steady in the report. We're expected to plant 5.5 million acres of wheat here in Texas. However, the harvested number, they're expecting winter wheat harvested for grain acres at 1.6 million acres. That's down 30% from the 2.3 million acres harvested in 2025. It is hot, and it's getting hotter this weekend. Much of the country will be under the influence of what meteorologists call a heat dome.
10: AccuWeather Chief Meteorologist John Porter explains what and where it is.
11: The difference between a heat dome and a more typical stretch of hot weather is the persistency and sometimes the intensity of that heat. And so it's hot, it's humid across much of the central and eastern part of the United States. It looks like that pattern is going to be around to stay right through the 4th of July holiday.
10: Porter warns that people should take this weather pattern seriously.
11: People are going to need to stay well hydrated and be very mindful of the need to take frequent water breaks in the shade, because heat stress and heat illness can sneak up on people who are unprepared very quickly.
10: The area from Texas to the Carolinas and right up to the Great Lakes could really feel the effects of the heat dome for up to 2 weeks. I'm Mike Davis.
9: Texas Governor Greg Abbott has announced the pre-approval of a cooperative agreement with the United States Department of Agriculture that unlocks immediate federal funding. That funding will be used for the Texas Animal Health Commission to hire additional screwworm inspectors. The funding allows the TAHC to hire 15 new positions, including 10 field inspectors and specialists in emergency management and epidemiology. The latest screwworm count now stands at 29 total cases, the latest cases being in Uvalde and Pecos counties. I'm Kerry Martin on the Texas Farm Bureau Radio Network.
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13: Welcome to Focus on Agriculture. I'm Marcus Perninger, Ocultry County Extension Agent. By early July, crops are well into the growing season, and what we see in the field begins to shape expectations. Today on Focus on Agriculture, we're talking about avoiding mid-season panic decisions and why staying disciplined now is just as important as decisions made earlier in the year. This time of year can be challenging from a decision-making standpoint. Crops are no longer in early development, yield is beginning to take shape, and differences between fields and within fields are more visible. That visibility can be helpful, but can also create pressure. Producers may see areas that are behind, signs of stress, inconsistency across fields. And that instinct is to respond. That's where panic decisions can creep in. A panic decision is usually driven by immediate observation rather than overall context. It might involve adding inputs without clear return, making additional passes that weren't planned, reacting to short-term conditions instead of trends. The challenge is that by early July, the ability to change outcomes is more limited than when it was earlier. Many yield components have already been set or influenced. That doesn't mean decisions don't matter, but it means the margin for impact is smaller. This is where discipline becomes critical. Producers should step back and ask, has something actually changed or just become more visible? Is this a trend or a single observation? Will this decision realistically improve yield or profitability? Those questions help separate necessary actions from unnecessary reactions. Another common issue is trying to fix earlier problems. If a stand was uneven, or if early stresses limited potential, adding more inputs now rarely corrects that. Instead, it often increases cost without improving outcome. This is also where comparison becomes dangerous, looking at neighboring fields where past performance can create unrealistic expectations. Every field is different, every season is different. Decisions should be based on what exists today, not what could have been. That's a wrap for Focus on Agriculture. I'm Marcus Perninger, Ocultry County Extension Agent. Thanks for being with us. As always, we can be reached at 806-435-4501.
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15: Late arriving rains provided an advantage for sorghum. I'm James Hunt with Around the Calf Rock on the Texas Farm Bureau Radio Network. When the traditional time for spring planting arrived in the Texas High Plains this year, many farmers found themselves waiting for rain. And apparently for many of them, by the time they finally did get the rain they needed to get their season started, they had changed plans on what to plant and switched over to sorghum.
16: A lot of people have decided, I think, to make that decision to go ahead and plant sorghum. It really gotten too late, especially I think for a cotton crop, got to the point that it was getting too late. So I think we are seeing more sorghum that has gone in over the last probably 2 weeks.
15: That's Brent Bean, the director of agronomy for the Sorghum Checkoff, who says for those who still have some sorghum they want to plant, the window is closing if you want to get your crop to the finish line before we start experiencing frosts and freezes in the fall.
16: Kind of depends on where you're at in the Texas Panhandle. In the southern part of the Panhandle, Lubbock area, you can probably plant up to July 10th with at least an early maturing variety, maybe even early medium variety. As you get further up into the Panhandle, say in the Perryton area, up in that area, you're probably looking at really about July 5th is kind of where I would probably cut it off. Now, there's some very quick maturing sorghum hybrids that you could probably push that on up to another week or so that actually will flower in about 50 days. And so you potentially can harvest that in 85 days. So there's some very quick stuff out there, but the yield potential is less on those typically. But, you know, with a year like this year, when you don't have much moisture anyway, yield potential is not going to be great. Maybe those short maturing varieties wouldn't be a bad choice.
15: In our next report, Dr. Brent Bean has some more advice for area sorghum growers. I'm James Hunt on the Texas Farm Bureau Radio Network.
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18: Good day to you, my Texas farming and ranching neighbor. Welcome to Walk in the Pens, a production of the Texas Farm Bureau Radio Network. I'm Larry Marble. Thanks so much for joining us. We're on the line with Cousin Brian Lintzman from Seguin Cattle Company. Cousin Brian, how'd the sale go?
19: Shaped up good again this week, Larry. We pushed cattle back, tried to, because of 4th of July and some buyers being out. But we ended up with 154 head of cattle. You really can't test the market with a light run like that. Those two, three weight steers, 450. 5 to 520, 3 to 4 weights, 381 to 515, 4 to 5 weights, 420 to 470, 5 to 6 weights, 375 to 450, 6 to 7 weights, 350 to 380, with 7 to 8 weight steers, 342 to 350. Heifer mates, 2 to 3 weights, 420 to 525, 3 to 4 weights, 370 to 455, 4 to 5 weights, 387 to 435, 5 to 6 weights, 370 to 390, and 6 to 7 weight heifers, 348 to 370. Top end of the packer cows, $1.74. Top end of the packer bulls, $2.34. Had some palpated cows today. They brought from 1600 to 3000, and we had one pair we got off at 3800. So like I said, cattle market was good. Sheep and goats, I missed that one by a country mile. We ended up with 1318 head today. They just kept coming last night and this morning, but I'd call the market a little softer than it was last week, but I think that was just the volume. I mean, people trying to absorb what they could. Those good top end the nannies, $270, with the good kid goats bringing from $250 to $345. Top end of the Dorper ewes, $270, with the good lambs bringing from $2 to $3. So, like I said, market a little bit softer, but still plenty good.
18: Tell everybody how to get a hold of you.
19: Give us a call at 830-379-9955, or you can call me on my cell phone, 830-305-0652.
18: Thank you very much.
19: Thank you, Cousin Larry.
18: Neighbor, thanks for joining me. I'm Larry Marble. This is the Texas Farm Bureau Radio Network. Walk in the Pens. We'll We'll see you tomorrow. Good day.
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21: There is a new drug being tested for cattle synchronization for breeding. Hello, everyone. I'm veterinarian Dr. Bob Judd with Texas Vet News on the Texas Farm Bureau Radio Network. Synchronizing cattle for breeding has been a common practice for many years, and a new drug has been discovered that might provide a practical alternative in fixed-time artificial insemination, or AI, programs. Previously, when we talked about AI, we knew we were referring to artificial insemination, but now with artificial intelligence being so common, we need to make sure and clarify what we are talking about. Estradiol-based medications have been the foundations of fixed-time AI for many years, as they work reliably and fit the realities of large-scale operations. However, Drovers.com indicates researchers have been searching for alternatives to reduce the use of steroid hormones in animals. Recently, researchers have been studying a human fertility drug called Citrorelix for use in cattle. Synchronization depends on controlling the follicular wave, and if you cannot synchronize the follicular waves, you cannot synchronize ovulation. Estradiol systems have been used in the past, and these drugs suppress dominant follicles and allow a synchronized wave to develop. This allows producers to inseminate large groups of animals without relying on heat detection. But estradiol products are facing increased scrutiny internationally. The researchers were looking for something to block the luteinizing hormone release from the pituitary gland in the cow's brain and chose to try Citrorelix. They discovered synchronization of follicular waves occurred, and although in a different manner than estradiol, the result was similar. They then tested the drug in synchronizing beef cattle, and it was effective as estradiol. The testing is in the early stages, but it is hopeful. This drug can replace estradiol in fixed-time AI systems. That's today's Texas Vet News. Thank you for listening. I'm Dr. Bob Judd on the Texas Farm Bureau Radio Network.
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24: I'm meteorologist Steve Hamilton with your Texas Farm and Ranch forecast on the Texas Farm Bureau Radio Network. A little low-pressure system will be developing along the Gulf Coast areas today. Plenty of moist air available, and that low will bring just enough lift to get a few showers or thunderstorms going in our eastern and Gulf Coast counties. Lower rain chances elsewhere, but a few storms may pop up. The other area we'll be watching is the Panhandle again. A dry line is still over the western parts of the Panhandle down into southeastern New Mexico. We do have a little bit of humid air getting in from the southwest, so a few thunderstorms will be possible, but rain chances will stay fairly low. Warm air stays in place over Texas with high humidity for many areas, but the atmosphere overall is pretty stable and rain chances will stay low for now. As for Independence Day, it looks sunny and hot statewide. For the Panhandle, a slight chance of shower or thunderstorm later on today, mid-90s, breezy and partly cloudy. Few clouds and upper 90s on Friday. Mix of sun and clouds in the western counties, and we're in the mid-90s. Little hotter on Friday, sunny and upper 90s. We're also in the upper 90s for the northern counties, looks sunny today. Sunny and hot again on Friday and Independence Day. Few showers over the eastern counties and maybe a thunderstorm, pretty humid and low 90s. Mix of sun and clouds on Friday, low 90s. And maybe a shower. Mid-90s for the central counties, will be getting sunshine. About the same for Friday and Independence Day, sunny and mid-90s. Upper 90s for the southern counties, mix of sun and clouds for a while, but sunny in the afternoon. Sunny with a few clouds and hot again on Friday, upper 90s. And for the upper Gulf Coast, a fairly good chance of some showers and thunderstorms around today will be in the low 90s. A shower or two may pop up on Friday, mix of sun and clouds and low 90s. I'm meteorologist Steve Hamilton with your Texas Farm and Ranch forecast on the Texas Farm Bureau Radio Network.
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26: Minions and Monsters. The Minions have made a movie about making a movie while in a movie. And in this movie about making movies, the Minions have made a movie with monsters. It's a monster movie. But to make a movie with monsters be a monster movie, you gotta have a monster. Because without a monster, all you have is a guy in a rubber suit. And a movie without a monster isn't a monster movie. It's just a movie with a monster played by a guy in a rubber suit. But this is not a guy in a rubber suit movie. It's a monster movie.
3: What are you going to use for your monster?
26: So the Minions do the only reasonable thing to save their movie. They summon a monster to be the monster in their movie, thereby making their movie be a monster movie. Have fun at the movies, kids.
27: Do you, Forky, to Karen Beverly to be your beloved bride?
28: Yay! I now pronounce you husband and knife. Oh, poison the maid of honor!
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26: Toy Story 5. Jesse, Buzz, and the gang are back in Toy Story 5. Bonnie is growing up, and so is the world around her. To help her keep up, her parents have given her a tablet. But the more she stays on her tablet, the more Bonnie changes. Changes for the worst, in fact. The toys are worried. And the AI in the tablet seems to be enjoying its powerful hold over Bonnie. They're gonna need some help to save her.
31: I'm losing Bonnie to this device.
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26: Can Woody and Bonnie's toys take down the tech giant? 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
36: Hey, I was just touching base to see when you think you might be coming back. You know, I'm just worried that you're not going to find your stride here if you keep going off-world all the time, Kara.
26: Supergirl. The Woman of Tomorrow is here today to show us a piece of the universe. Where Superman grew up on Earth with loving parents, Supergirl grew up on Krypton just in time to witness its Hubert destruction. Where he saw the best in people, she saw the worst. Now, Supergirl wanders the galaxy searching for the same optimism she sees in her cousin. And with the girl Ruth by her side, maybe she can find it.
37: I love you so much. A love only the branch of a willow tree could conjure.
38: Be careful what you wish for. If you don't take them seriously, if you don't phrase them just right, you could end up like Baron here.
39: Jeez, what kind of spell did you put on her?
38: All he wanted was for Nikki to want him, to need him, to yearn for him. Now he's the only thing inside her head, and he can't get out. It's a fine line between love and obsession.
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KOMAX 100.3, good morning. My name is Aaron, and that was Jordan Davis. We have the hometown celebration, 250th anniversary of the good old United States this Saturday here in Central Park. Are you going to go? Or actually, it's Rec Park. You guys going to go out there and watch the fireworks, be out there with us? It's going to be a massive show this year, like massive. We got Back It Up Terry coming. Can't wait for that. It's going to be a good old time. Who's going to the parade in the morning? We got hot dog eating contest. We got a pie eating contest. All kinds of stuff. I heard there's a guitar giveaway. There's all kinds of different giveaways going on. Just be a part of the events here in town. Go out there. If you're new to the area, come check it out. It's a good small town hometown feel. So come on out, hang out, and have a good time with us. Parker McCollum's coming up next right here on KOMX 100.3, your country station.

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1: My name is Aaron, and that was Cole Wetzel. We got Dylan Scott coming up next, but are you going to the Pampa Recreational Park this weekend for our 4th of July, 250th anniversary year, birthday, whatever you want to call it? We have been free, and we are here 250 years here in the great old United States of America. Cannot wait to be out there to celebrate with everybody. We're going to be live on location out there hanging out. They got a concert, The Obvious Fuse, playing. We love those guys. Great band. Very good energy. You're going to like them if you haven't heard them before. We got Arian Keller going to play as well, a local celebrity around here. She does a lot of shows. We're very happy to have her on there as well. And we cannot wait for the pie-eating contest and hot dog-eating contest and all the other things. Anyway, get out there, support Pampa Radio and the 4th of July podcast year, whatever you want to call it. It's not a podcast. We will be out there, though, and maybe we'll be talking to you. Come hang out and talk to us. We're going to be live streaming on Facebook, all the stuff. We got video and, you know, I don't know. We're trying to make it cool on our end, so I hope everybody hangs out, has a good time, and appreciate everybody that tunes in. 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
3: Hey there, y'all. I'm Dathan, and this is What's Cooking in Pampa.
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3: 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My advice, get some coffee, get biscuits and gravy with your omelet. You'll thank me later. So if you want food worthy of both your eyes and taste buds, you might think about stopping into the North 40 Settlers Restaurant for a Denver omelet for breakfast or lunch. You better believe you'll be coming back for more tomorrow and tomorrow and tomorrow. That's all I've got to say. Tune in later to hear what's cooking in Pampa.
0: American born, Texan by the grace of God.
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I am heading out for the day. Thanks for tuning in. Brooks and Dunn's coming up next. We got Liam in the afternoon coming up. Do not forget about the 4th of July party at Rec Park. Go out there, hang out. Everybody go out there. We got hot dog eating contests. We got pie eating contests. We got live music. We're going to be live on location out there. Vendors, games, all kinds of stuff's going. It's literally all day. It's going to be a parade in the morning. They're going to have a 5K run. It's literally all day celebration, hometown celebration. If you are new to the area, come out to Pampa, Texas, Rec Park for that hometown feel, and watch some fireworks. We got the biggest fireworks show yet ever for Pampa history. It's going to be the biggest one yet. So come out and hang out, watch it, have a good time, support your local events, and go out to Jumbo's Fireworks if you have not been out there. Jumbo's Fireworks for the fireworks this year. If you're going to buy some, go to Jumbo's. Jumbo's is our official firework sponsor of Pampa Radio. They're out here, and then we participate every year with them. And also,

Jake at 8 is out there. Jake at 8, if you go see him, go say hi. He's working out there, and he's doing the Jake at 8 stuff over on the Rock Station, if you know that. So Jumbo's Fireworks, Pampa Rec Park for the fireworks show on Saturday. Go out, have a good time with us, and anyway, Brooks and Dunn's coming up next. 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

0: Well, I was thumbing from Montgomery. I had my guitar on my back. When a stranger stopped beside me in an antique Cadillac. He was dressed like 1950, half drunk and hollow-eyed. He said, it's a long walk to Nashville, would you like to ride, son? When I sat down in the front seat, he turned on the radio. And them sad old songs.
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2: Fox News, I'm Therese Crowley. Jubilation in Venezuela as a security guard is rescued from the wreckage 8 days after Venezuela's violent earthquakes destroyed some 60,000 buildings. Nearly 2,300 known dead, 50,000 people reported missing. War Secretary and former National Guardsman Pete Hegseth saluting the guard whose service has helped make D.C. safe for America 250 over the shouts of protesters.
3: It's incredible Americans like you who ignore the noise and you do your job. And you do it with courage and you do it with professionalism and you do it because you love your country, which is why you raise your right hand in the first place.
2: Great American State Fair theme of the day, American horsepower on the roads. 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
5: Pampa police say 57-year-old Kermit Hartley was booked into Gray County Jail Wednesday morning on a charge of aggravated assault on a public servant, that following a pre-dawn incident that began at 3:30 in the 1200 block of East Darby. Police say they were called to the location following a shots fired report. The caller said a man was outside shooting a gun, and when officers arrived, they made contact with a man who was inside a vehicle with blaring music. After initially refusing commands to exit the vehicle, he later did so with a knife in hand and began verbally threatening officers who continued to provide commands to drop the weapon. After he fled into an adjacent residence, officers gave chase and encountered the suspect still with knife in hand. After raising it in a threatening manner, officers discharged their firearms in self-defense, and the man, who was not shot, threw the knife and retreated further into the house, where he continued to refuse commands. After deploying a taser, police took the man into custody. The investigation continues. No injuries in that two-vehicle accident at 5:17 yesterday afternoon, that one at Hobart and Alcock. Light damage was reported. The incident was investigated by Pampa Police. Firefighters responded to a reported structure fire at 5:29 Wednesday afternoon, that one off County Road 4, encountered a grass fire only. The blaze was quickly brought under control, loss stopped logged at 5:49 p.m., the fire extinguished and the scene cleared shortly before 6. There were no injuries. Gray County Commissioners meeting Wednesday addressed several matters associated with Perry LaFours Airport. Gray County Judge Chris Porter.
6: All those agenda items are an ongoing process, so we can't come up with the bylaws for the airport. So we removed the board because of the bylaws. We'll hopefully pass bylaws at the next meeting, which will enable us to appoint an advisory board. So we're going through a process here on the fact that we're trying to shore up some deficiencies that we've got with our advisory board on the requirements for that board. So the only action taken was is we basically disbanded the Perry LaFours Airport Advisory Board with the intention of reinstating them.
5: The court also took action regarding the Lovett Building at 1146 North Hobart.
6: The Commissioner's Court unanimously decided to have a contract with Linda Laycock with Panhandle Plains Realty to list the Lovett Building at 1146 North Hobart, and the price set for that building is $499,000.
5: That was Gray County Judge Chris Porter. More on subsequent broadcasts. As far as rain is concerned, July began on a wet note, albeit a small amount. 1/100th of an inch of rain in the Pampa Radio rain bucket fell during the midnight hour yesterday. The brief shower moved rapidly north across the Gray County area and brought Pampa's year-to-date rain total to 5.19. Also receiving 1/100th of an inch were McLean, Border, Claude, the J.A. Ranch, and Palo Duro Canyon State Park. Lake McClellan and Canadian each recorded 2/100ths. Elsewhere in the region, Panhandle 6/100ths, Goodnight, Leslie, and Pantex West each with 3/100ths of an inch. Larger amounts were recorded south of Gray County on the South Plains. Tahoka 1.5 inches, Lamesa just over an inch, Silverton and Brownfield 10/100ths, 12/100ths in the rain bucket at Lubbock. Amarillo readings ranged from 2/100ths to 15/100ths of an inch. Those planning to have food trucks and vendor booths during the Pampa Hometown Independence Day celebration Saturday at Recreation Park are asked to reach out to the chamber to make the necessary arrangements. Entries may be made by phoning the chamber at 806-669-3241. Entries also may be made online. And as part of America 250, America's Field Trip Initiative, a nationwide contest that invited students across America in grades 3 through 12 to be a part of America's 250th birthday by sharing their perspectives on what America means to them. And those who were selected winners now have earned a special field trip experience at some of the nation's most iconic historic and cultural landmarks. The students were asked to submit in writing or original artwork in response to the contest question, "What does America mean to you?" 150 students were selected, and one of them is Jaden Adekapero. He said he had no idea he had been selected a winner until he arrived home from a regular school day.
7: It was surreal, honestly. At that time, I was coming back from school. I went to set my bag down, and I heard the loudest scream I've heard in my life. It was my mom from upstairs. You know, I darted up the stairs, and she told me, "You won." It was shock. That was a ball of energy. I was jumping around. It was such an amazing moment.
5: Jaden Adekapero. Each of the first place awardees and their chaperones will receive airfare and lodging for a 3-day, 2-night trip to select historical or cultural sites, the Texas locations being the National Medal of Honor Museum in Arlington and a VIP experience at the George W. Bush Presidential Center and Library in Dallas. Other adventures include sampling the culture and cuisine in New Orleans, the Jimmy Carter Library and Museum, and the Coca-Cola Bottling Company headquarters in Atlanta, Georgia, meeting a retired astronaut at the Kennedy Space Center in Florida, a visit to the National Archives and the White House, a trip to Mount Rushmore in South Dakota, the Badlands of North Dakota, and Yellowstone National Park, which is mostly located in Wyoming, but also extends into Idaho as well as Montana. A new procedure for licensing food vendors went into effect across Texas yesterday. House Bill 2844 created the new mobile food vendors license type that will be valid everywhere in Texas to enable mobile food vendors to no longer have to obtain a separate license for each local jurisdiction in which they operate. Licenses are obtained through the Texas Department of State Health Services. On the Pampa Radio TxDOT Time Saver Travel Report, there are lane closures both directions on Interstate 40's frontage roads from Whitaker Road to Bolton for patching operations, and the left lane of I-40 at Spur 228 east of Amarillo is closed both directions for bridge work. Now this.

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2: In the regional news roundup, the city of Dallas has launched a massive operation to clean up that illegal dump site on the banks of the Trinity River. The site is on private land, and Dallas city officials say the current good weather conditions have allowed the cleanup to continue, and the job should be finished within 2 weeks in the Riverwood area. A City of Dallas news release states that heavy equipment moved in Monday and began the huge task. The Water Utilities Department is coordinating logistics and resources with multiple city departments, including Dallas Fire Rescue, the City Marshal's Office, Code Compliance, and Sanitation Services. The Riverwood cleanup area is now designated an active construction zone. Waco pastor Romero Pena, who is a personal pastor to President Trump and Gatesville couple Gary and Diane Heaven, have arrived in Venezuela to assist with earthquake relief efforts. The death toll from last week's two earthquakes now exceeds 2,000. The three have been working at local churches, which are gathering and sorting supplies. The number of those hurt now exceeds 10,000. More than 15,000 individuals have been displaced. Pena says rescuers are still finding survivors in rubble after the 7.2 and 7.5 magnitude earthquakes hit the South American nation June 24th. A mobile home was destroyed Monday night in Orange after fire investigators believe they say what was caused by a resident smoking while using oxygen. Emergency responders arrived shortly after 5 p.m. on the report of a structure fire. Crews found the trailer heavily engulfed in flames and one person sustained minor burns, transported to a local hospital. The American Red Cross contacted to assist two displaced adults and several animals. The National Fire Protection Association says nationwide, home medical oxygen is involved in an annual average of 228 fires, resulting in 96 deaths and 106 injuries. It says smoking materials are the primary ignition source in more than 70% of such incidents. It says 72% of all home oxygen fires are ignited by patients using smoking materials while on oxygen therapy. The NFPA says such fires burn hotter and spread much more quickly due to the oxygen-enriched atmosphere. Governor Greg Abbott this week has been campaigning in East Texas and pushing his five-point plan regarding property tax relief.
3: None of you, nor anybody else in the entire state of Texas, has come up to me and said, "Hey, Governor, I'm perfectly happy with my property tax bill." Because you're not. Your property taxes should never go up without you having a say in the matter.
2: That was Governor Greg Abbott campaigning in Canton. The elements of the plan include mandating local spending limits, requiring two-thirds voter approval for tax increases, allowing petitions to force rollback elections to lower tax rates, creation of appraisal predictability, cap appraisal growth, and eliminate school district property taxes for homeowners. A second individual has been taken into custody in connection with that fatal shooting on the Whataburger parking lot in Marshall, left two persons deceased, two others hospitalized. Investigators say 19-year-old Davian McDail Brown from Dallas, 21-year-old Jamario Epps from Longview, booked into the Harrison County Jail. The deceased are 20-year-old Trinity Valley Community College student James Morrow and 18-year-old student-athlete Josiah Hill from Longview. Police were dispatched to that emergency at 1:50 Saturday morning after receiving a 911 call. Officials say there are now 29 confirmed screwworm cases on record. Danny's in with more on that story.
4: Two new cases have now been confirmed, one of them in Uvalde in a cow, and another case in Pecos County in a dog. That brings the total case count now to 29 total, with all but one of those cases in Texas. Currently, Pecos, Uvalde, Crockett, Jim Hogg, Edwards, Medina, Terrell, Sutton, Tom Green, Zavala, Gillespie, and LaSalle are all facing various types of quarantine issues. I'm Danny Moffitt.
2: Dallas City officials say plans are proceeding for that new $200 million expansion of Clyde Warren Park. The 5-acre deck park connects the uptown neighborhood to downtown Dallas. The goal of the project is to expand visitor numbers and spur increased economic growth. The park brings in hundreds of thousands of visitors annually and has generated $6 billion in growth for uptown and downtown Dallas neighborhoods. Officials want to continue to build on that success by adding another 2 acres of space over the Woodall Rogers Freeway that connects Beckley Avenue in West Dallas to U.S. Highway 75. Plans also call for a new event pavilion, reception spaces, and outdoor lawns for concerts that can also be transitioned into an ice skating rink during the winter months.
5: 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With the voice of Pampa, News Director Mike Earle.
6: When the word rhino is used, politically minded people often think of politicians who are Republican in name only. They are politicians who sense a benefit in identifying as a Republican, but a closer examination of their character reveals they do not hold to the traditional values of the Republican Party. For years, a similar problem has existed in the realm of Christianity. Many people like to call themselves Christians because they sense a benefit in identifying as one, but a closer examination of their lives reveals they do not hold to the basic teachings of Scripture. They are a Christian in name only. While no one is perfect and while everyone fails in their Christian lives at times, it is important for us to consider this question. Does my life consistently reflect the teachings of Scripture? If so, keep up the good work. Our culture needs you. If not, ask the Lord to help you, because authentic Christianity is more needed now than ever before.
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9: Texas corn and sorghum acreage is down while cotton acres are higher. I'm Kerry Martin with Texas Ag News and Views on the Texas Farm Bureau Radio Network. USDA released the June planted acreage report on Tuesday, and it showed a drop in corn and sorghum acreage in Texas. Corn acreage is estimated at 2.4 million acres. That's down 2% from last year. Texas sorghum acreage dropped as well. It's estimated at an even 2 million acres this year. That's a 7% drop. Texas cotton acreage increased slightly from a year ago. USDA now calling our cotton acreage at 5.4 million acres. That's up about 2% from the 5.3 million acres planted last year. The wheat number held steady in the report. We're expected to plant 5.5 million acres of wheat here in Texas. However, the harvested number, they're expecting winter wheat harvested for grain acres at 1.6 million acres. That's down 30% from the 2.3 million acres harvested in 2025. It is hot, and it's getting hotter this weekend. Much of the country will be under the influence of what meteorologists call a heat dome.
10: AccuWeather Chief Meteorologist John Porter explains what and where it is.
11: The difference between a heat dome and a more typical stretch of hot weather is the persistency and sometimes the intensity of that heat. And so it's hot, it's humid across much of the central and eastern part of the United States. It looks like that pattern is going to be around to stay right through the 4th of July holiday.
10: Porter warns that people should take this weather pattern seriously.
11: People are going to need to stay well hydrated and be very mindful of the need to take frequent water breaks in the shade, because heat stress and heat illness can sneak up on people who are unprepared very quickly.
10: The area from Texas to the Carolinas and right up to the Great Lakes could really feel the effects of the heat dome for up to 2 weeks. I'm Mike Davis.
9: Texas Governor Greg Abbott has announced the pre-approval of a cooperative agreement with the United States Department of Agriculture that unlocks immediate federal funding. That funding will be used for the Texas Animal Health Commission to hire additional screwworm inspectors. The funding allows the TAHC to hire 15 new positions, including 10 field inspectors and specialists in emergency management and epidemiology. The latest screwworm count now stands at 29 total cases, the latest cases being in Uvalde and Pecos counties. I'm Kerry Martin on the Texas Farm Bureau Radio Network.
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13: Welcome to Focus on Agriculture. I'm Marcus Perninger, Ocultry County Extension Agent. By early July, crops are well into the growing season, and what we see in the field begins to shape expectations. Today on Focus on Agriculture, we're talking about avoiding mid-season panic decisions, and why staying disciplined now is just as important as decisions made earlier in the year. This time of year can be challenging from a decision-making standpoint. Crops are no longer in early development, yield is beginning to take shape, and differences between fields and within fields are more visible. That visibility can be helpful, but can also create pressure. Producers may see areas that are behind, signs of stress, inconsistency across fields, and that instinct is to respond. That's where panic decisions can creep in. A panic decision is usually driven by immediate observation rather than overall context. It might involve adding inputs without clear return, making additional passes that weren't planned, reacting to short-term conditions instead of trends. The challenge is that by early July, the ability to change outcomes is more limited than when it was earlier. Many yield components have already been set or influenced. That doesn't mean decisions don't matter, but it means the margin for impact is smaller. This is where discipline becomes critical. Producers should step back and ask, has something actually changed or just become more visible? Is this a trend or a single observation? Will this decision realistically improve yield or profitability? Those questions help separate necessary actions from unnecessary reactions. Another common issue is trying to fix earlier problems. If a stand was uneven, or if early stresses limited potential, adding more inputs now rarely corrects that. Instead, it often increases cost without improving outcome. This is also where comparison becomes dangerous, looking at neighboring fields where past performance can create unrealistic expectations. Every field is different, every season is different. Decisions should be based on what exists today, not what could have been. That's a wrap for Focus on Agriculture. I'm Marcus Perninger, Ocultry County Extension Agent. Thanks for being with us. As always, we can be reached at 806-435-4501.
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16: 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Feeder cattle lower, August down $1.77 at 362.37. September feeders down $1.42, 360.75. Corn trading higher with September up 2 cents, 424.75. December corn up 1 1/4, 443.5. September Kansas City wheat up 2 1/4, 637.25. Cotton is trading lower. New crop December down 65 points, 77.19 cents. August West Texas crude down 43 cents at 68.15 a barrel. I'm Kerry Martin on the Texas Farm Bureau Radio Network.
17: Late arriving rains provided an advantage for sorghum. I'm James Hunt with Around the Calf Rock on the Texas Farm Bureau Radio Network. When the traditional time for spring planting arrived in the Texas High Plains this year, many farmers found themselves waiting for rain. And apparently for many of them, by the time they finally did get the rain they needed to get their season started, they had changed plans on what to plant and switched over to sorghum.
18: A lot of people have decided, I think, to make that decision to go ahead and plant sorghum. It really gotten too late, especially, I think, for a cotton crop, got to the point that it was getting too late. So I think we are seeing more sorghum that has gone in over the last probably 2 weeks.
17: That's Brent Bean, the director of agronomy for the sorghum checkoff, who says for those who still have some sorghum they want to plant, the window is closing if you want to get your crop to the finish line before we start experiencing frosts and freezes in the fall.
18: Kind of depends on where you're at in the Texas Panhandle. In the southern part of the Panhandle, Lubbock area, you can probably plant up to July 10th with at least an early maturing variety, maybe even early medium variety. As you get further up into the Panhandle, say in the Perryton area, up in that area, you're probably looking at really about July 5th is kind of where I would probably cut it off. Now, there's some very quick maturing sorghum hybrids that you could probably push that on up to another week or so that actually will flower in about 50 days. And so you potentially can harvest that in 85 days. So there's some very quick stuff out there, but the yield potential is less on those typically. But, you know, with a year like this year, when you don't have much moisture anyway, yield potential is not going to be great. Maybe those short maturing varieties wouldn't be a bad choice.
17: In our next report, Dr. Brent Bean has some more advice for area sorghum growers. I'm James Hunt on the Texas Farm Bureau Radio Network.
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20: Good day to you, my Texas farming and ranching neighbor. Welcome to Walk in the Pens, a production of the Texas Farm Bureau Radio Network. I'm Larry Marble. Thanks so much for joining us. We're on the line with Cousin Brian Lintzman from Seguin Cattle Company. Cousin Brian, how'd the sale go?
21: Shaped up good again this week, Larry. We pushed cattle back, tried to, because of 4th of July and some buyers being out. But we ended up with 154 head of cattle. You really can't test the market with a light run like that. Those two, three weight steers, 450. 5 to 520, 3 to 4 weights, 381 to 515, 4 to 5 weights, 420 to 470, 5 to 6 weights, 375 to 450, 6 to 7 weights, 350 to 380, with 7 to 8 weight steers, 342 to 350. Heifer mates, 2 to 3 weights, 420 to 525, 3 to 4 weights, 370 to 455, 4 to 5 weights, 387 to 435, 5 to 6 weights, 370 to 390, and 6 to 7 weight heifers, 348 to 370. Top end of the Packer cows, $1.74. Top end of the Packer bulls, $2.34. Had some palpated cows today. They brought from 1,600 to 3,000, and we had one pair we got off at 3,800. So, like I said, cattle market was good. Sheep and goats, I missed that one by a country mile. We ended up with 1,318 head today. They just kept coming last night and this morning, but I'd call the market a little softer than it was last week, but I think that was just the volume. I mean, people trying to absorb what they could. Those good top end of the nannies, $270, with good kid goats bringing from $250 to $345. Top end of the Dorper ewes, $270, with the good lambs bringing from $2 to $3. So, like I said, market a little bit softer, but still plenty good.
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20: Neighbor, thanks for joining me. I'm Larry Marble. This is the Texas Farm Bureau Radio Network. Walk in the pens. We'll see you tomorrow. Good day.
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1: Some horses have an unusual gait called a sidewinder gait. Hello, everyone. I'm veterinarian Dr. Bob Judd with Texas Vet News on the Texas Farm Bureau Radio Network. Horses can develop an unusual gait called a sidewinder gait. Sidewinder is a lay term for horses with disjointed movement of the front and rear limbs, in which the front limbs are typically normal and the rear limbs are drifting to one side. The gait is also called a side or crab walker, and some horses spin or circle in one direction with the rear limbs, while the front limbs move in the other direction to keep the horse standing. The disease can result from musculoskeletal or neurological problems, and seems to be more common in quarter horses and related breeds that are older, as the average age in one study was 19 years old. The horses in a study in the Journal of Veterinary Internal Medicine revealed that there were many different neurological causes of the syndrome, including vertebral instability, intervertebral disc disease, equine protozoal myeloencephalomyelitis, or EPM, or some type of vascular disease. Horses with neurological disease tended to walk drifting and leaning toward the affected side. Some horses had the sidewinder gait due to arthritis of the hip joints, pelvic fractures involving the hip joint, dislocation of the hip joint, or severe muscle damage of the rear legs. If you have ever seen the sidewinder gait, you will not forget it, as the horse is walking straight with the front legs, but the hind legs are off to one side and do not follow the front legs. However, as I mentioned, the sidewinder gait is a sign, not a diagnosis, as all of the previous syndromes mentioned could be the cause. The diagnosis of the condition is difficult, as examining these horses is dangerous for the horse and humans, and sedation can cause the horses to fall and not be able to rise. Treatment depends on the cause of the syndrome. That's today's Texas Vet News. Thank you for listening. I'm Dr. Bob Judd on the Texas Farm Bureau Radio Network.
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2: We may see some showers and isolated thunderstorms across portions of West Texas and far East Texas and down through the Upper Gulf Coast today into this evening. Some of these storms could contain some gusty winds, but it looks like they'll fizzle out pretty quickly after sunset. And then we'll see another round of showers and thunderstorms as we head through later Saturday into Sunday. How much rain? Not a whole lot to speak of. Over the next 1 to 3 days, we may pick up trace amounts of rain up to a tenth of an inch across the Panhandle Plains. West Texas will actually get a little bit more. Some folks could walk away with up to 3/4 of an inch of rain, and then portions of far East Texas may pick up to a half of an inch at best. For the Texas Panhandle today, a few isolated showers possible. Otherwise, cloudy skies, mid-90s. It'll be breezy tonight, partly cloudy, upper 60s, and sunshine approaching 100 on Friday. West Texas, more clouds and sunshine, a few scattered showers or storms, a high near 95. We should see a decrease in the cloud cover, mid-70s tonight, and sunny mid-90s on Friday. North Texas could see a few isolated showers or storms. Otherwise, sunny skies, mid-90s. Clear skies, upper 70s overnight, and a few hit-or-miss showers or storms Friday. Upper 90s. Across East Texas, about a 4 in 10 chance of some showers and storms, low 90s today. Sticky tonight in the mid-70s and sunshine, low 90s on Friday. Central Texas, lots of sunshine today, a high this afternoon into the mid-90s. It'll be a humid go of it tonight with a clear sky, mid-70s, and then Friday sunshine, a high near 95. South Texas, mixture clouds and sunshine, a high approaching 100 today. Clear skies, mid-70s tonight and close to 100 again on Friday. And the Upper Gulf Coast, expecting to see a chance of some widely scattered showers and storms today. A high in the low 90s, but you factor in the humidity, it's going to feel closer to 100. A chance of isolated showers and storms mid-70s tonight and sunshine lower 90s on Friday. I'm meteorologist Sally Russell with your Texas Farm Ranch forecast on the Texas Farm Bureau Radio Network.
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7: Howdy, hey, howdy, ho, y'all. 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
5: Oh, you see those large, heavily armed men? 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
26: Minions and Monsters. The Minions have made a movie about making a movie while in a movie. And in this movie about making movies, the Minions have made a movie with monsters. It's a monster movie. But to make a movie with monsters be a monster movie, you gotta have a monster. Because without a monster, all you have is a guy in a rubber suit. And a movie without a monster isn't a monster movie. It's just a movie with a monster played by a guy in a rubber suit. But this is not a guy in a rubber suit movie. It's a monster movie.
5: What are you going to use for your monster?
26: So the Minions do the only reasonable thing to save their movie. They summon a monster to be the monster in their movie, thereby making their movie be a monster movie. Have fun at the movies, kids.
27: Do you Forky to Karen Beverly to be your beloved bride?
28: Yeah! I now pronounce you husband and knife. Who poisoned the maid of honor?
29: There's a package for you.
27: Oh, thank you, thank you.
30: Hi there, I'm Lilypad. Let's play.
5: Extinction, not again.
26: Toy Story 5. Jesse, Buzz, and the gang are back in Toy Story 5. Bonnie is growing up, and so is the world around her. To help her keep up, her parents have given her a tablet. But the more she stays on her tablet, the more Bonnie changes. Changes for the worst, in fact. The toys are worried. And the AI in the tablet seems to be enjoying its powerful hold over Bonnie. They're gonna need some help to save her.
31: I'm losing Bonnie to this device.
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33: 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Woody! Woody!
8: came here as fast as I could.
9: Can Woody and Bonnie's toys take down the tech giant? Come on in and find out. Someone needs a brown
10: marker. Hey, I was just touching base to see when you think you might be coming back. You know, I'm just worried that you're not going to find your stride here if you keep going off-world all the time, Kara.
26: Supergirl. The woman of tomorrow is here today to show us a piece of the universe. Where Superman grew up on Earth with loving parents, Supergirl grew up on Krypton just in time to witness its hubris destruction. Where he saw the best in people, she saw the worst. Now, Supergirl wanders the galaxy searching for the same optimism she sees in her cousin. And with the girl Ruth by her side, maybe she can find it.
11: I love you so, so, so, so, so much. A love only the branch of a willow tree could conjure.
12: Be careful what you wish for. 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
12: 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Now he's the only thing inside her head, and he can't get out. It's a fine line between love and obsession.
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5: 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It's time for a Mostly Accurate Weather Report, sponsored by Mostly Music, 112 East Francis, right here in Pampa, Texas. It is currently somewhere around 83, feeling more like 84, with winds somewhere under 20 miles per hour. But again, that is just a Mostly Accurate Weather Report, sponsored by Mostly Music. Let's get back to it. Let's get the hour started off right. I got Josh Ross with Leave Me Too up next on 100.3 KOMX.
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3: 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My name is Liam, and in this 2 o'clock hour, it is somewhere around 85. Feeling more like 86 with winds somewhere around 21 miles per hour. But that is just a mostly accurate weather report sponsored by Mostly Music. Let's get the hour started off right. I got Morgan Wallen with Don't We to start everything off for the hour on 100.3 KOMX.

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0: 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I don't want to talk too crazy about it because I got one of my favorites up next. 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
1: 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My name is Liam, and according to the Mostly Accurate weather report, sponsored by Mostly Music, by the way, it is somewhere around 86, feeling more like 87 with winds still somewhere around 21 miles per hour. But again, that is just a Mostly Accurate weather report sponsored by Mostly Music, 112 East Francis, right here in Pampa, Texas. Let's get some music going. I got Taylor Swift, I Knew It, I Knew You, up next on 100.3 KOMX.

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Tim McGraw with Red Ragtop on 100.3 KOMX, your country music station. My name is Liam, and I would like to remind everybody that we are still giving away pairs of tickets for this year's Pampa Fest. Music all day, right in the middle of Pampa. It's going to be a fun event. Like I said, live music all day. If you're interested in getting a couple of tickets for, I guess, literally nothing, just text the keyword PFEST 2026 to the number 806-207-2997, or the same keyword, the letter P, FEST 2026, to the text in button on the Pampa Radio app, wherever you get your apps, for your chance to win a pair of tickets for this year's Pampa Fest. I believe it's going to be on August 22nd, but I'm sure someone will scream at me and tell me that I'm wrong, if I am. Anyway, that's it. Let's get back to it. I got Brooks and Dunn with Neon Moon up next on 100.3 KOMX.

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3: 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My name is Liam, and according to a certain little somewhat accurate weather report, it is currently somewhere around 87 degrees, feeling more like 89 with winds still somewhere under 21 miles per hour. But it is just a mostly accurate weather report, sponsored by Mostly Music, 112 East Francis, right here in Pampa, Texas. Let's get some music going again. I met a girl from William Michael Morgan up next on 100.3 KOMX.

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My name is Liam, and I got some more music for you up next. I got a personal one for you. I know it's probably the one that everybody knows, but it doesn't matter. It's the one that kickstarted my appreciation for country music, or at least the reintroduction to my appreciation for it. 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I got Chris Stapleton with Tennessee Whiskey up next on 100.3 KOMX.

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1: Fox News, I'm John Saucier. A Maryland man indicted for allegedly vandalizing the Lincoln Memorial Reflecting Pool. U.S. Attorney for the District of Columbia, Janine Pirro, says a grand jury returned the indictment against David Hearn for felony destruction of property.
2: We have about a half a dozen other cases. Some of them will be misdemeanors, and some of them could be less like a violation. But we're reviewing every case based upon the evidence and reviewing all of the reports.
1: Hearn faces up to 10 years in prison if convicted. He has denied allegations. Officials in Chicago say they've charged 179 defendants over the past 2 months, part of an anti-violence initiative. U.S. Attorney for the Northern District of Illinois, Andrew Boutros.
3: 11 federal agencies work arm in arm as one cohesive, unified group to arrest dangerous criminals responsible.
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0: Radio Network. Cattle futures ended lower heading into the long holiday weekend. August live cattle closed 260 lower, 239.22. The October down 242, closing at 234.30. Same thing on feeder cattle. August feeders down 352 to close at 360.62. September down 370, closing at 358.47. Cash-fed cattle market this week mostly $3 to $5 lower. Here in the South, we sold cattle at $2.55. That's $3 lower compared to last week's weighted average. In the North, live sales were $2.55 to $2.56, with dressed sales coming in mostly at $4.03. That's $5 lower compared to last week's averages. Boxed beef prices mixed. Choice down $3.61, $3.87.65, with select down 49 cents, $3.69.20. August Class 3 milk up 6 cents. 1614 a hundredweight. Not much movement at all in corn as we had a lighter trade and traders heading out for the weekend. September corn up a quarter cent, closing at 423 a bushel. December corn down 3/4, 441 and a half. Wheat complex was mixed. Hard wheat higher, soft wheat lower. September Kansas City wheat up 3.5 at 638.5. September Chicago wheat down a quarter cent, 599 3/4. Cotton finished lower. A disappointing export sales report Thursday morning weighed on the market. New crop December cotton down 73 points, closing at 77.11 cents. In the energy markets, August natural gas down 2 at 319. August West Texas crude up 8 cents, 68.66 a barrel. I'm Kerry Martin on the Texas Farm Bureau Radio Network.
1: For the child of God, current events remind us that our world is involved in a spiritual battle that is greater than anything our generation has seen before. While this truth can stir up fear or anxiety, we can be encouraged when we remind ourselves that God is in control and nothing is happening without His permission. My name is Kyle Losfeldt, and as the pastor of Grace Baptist Church in Pampa, Texas, I would like to encourage every believer to look to God for the strength and encouragement that only He can give. I would also encourage you to exercise a level of boldness for the cause of Christ like you've never exercised before. I am convinced that if God's people will stand for the truths of God's Word, we can have a greater impact on this culture than we ever thought possible. As has been said before, the only thing necessary for the triumph of evil is for good men to do nothing. Therefore, be strong and of good courage. Be not afraid, neither be thou dismayed, for the Lord thy God is with thee.
2: Howdy, y'all. I'm Dathan. I'm here with John Goddard from West Texas Pest Control. How you doing, John?
3: Doing really good. I'm glad to be here.
2: So, John, you would call yourself an exterminator?
3: Yeah, that's what I've been doing for quite a long time. I started out in the 80s, so I've been here a while. There's different categories of pest control, and one category would be termites. The materials that we have now are probably better than they've ever been. They are highly effective and safe. Whenever we use them, you don't even know we were there. There's a whole world of chemicals out there that are made in countries such as China and India, and they're cheaper, but I don't use those. Very good materials made in this country and in Europe, but I refuse to drop down into those other materials. That's something to think about. You know, you can contact us for anything.
2: How would they reach you?
3: WestTexasPestControl.com, and then phone number, it's 669-7775. My mobile number is very easy to remember, and you can text me. It's 806-595-1234. West Texas Pest Control.
0: The Agriculture Department is supporting small and mid-sized beef processors. I'm Kerry Martin with Texas Ag News and Views on the Texas Farm Bureau Radio Network. USDA has launched a new program that will provide temporary support for small and mid-sized beef processors. The program will provide up to $500 million in payments to support eligible processors to support stronger and more stable market opportunities for American ranchers. The payments are authorized under the Commodity Credit Corporation and administered by the Farm Service Agency. The U.S. Small Business Administration is also working to support smaller meat processors. Bill Briggs is Deputy Administrator of the SBA. He was in the Texas Panhandle recently.
4: So I'm here in Amarillo today as part of this effort with USDA to meet with small meat processors and to learn about what's going on in their industry and to also talk about how SBA can help provide access to capital for them. So it's both a learning expedition. We're trying to get out there and meet the folks actually impacted by our policies and then also trying to educate them about the opportunities available to them.
0: One way the SBA can help is by offering loan guarantees for lenders.
4: What we learned is the 90% loan guarantee reduces risk for the lender making the loan, so they're much more likely to make a loan and approve that loan for the meat producer or the meat packer or whoever who's dealing with that. That's what we're trying to do is make it much more less risky for the lender to make the loan because the lender ultimately wants to get paid. And we're trying to drive capital to those small businesses involved, particularly in meat production.
0: Briggs says the goal is to increase competition in the meat processing sector, which should offer more opportunities for livestock producers to market their animals. Texas farmers planted fewer acres to rice and peanuts this year.
5: According to a new report from the U.S. Department of Agriculture, farmers in Texas planted 113,000 acres of rice this year. That's down 32,000 acres from last year. Nationally, U.S. rice plantings are down 795,000 acres to about 2.01 million acres. Looking at peanuts, Texas farmers planted 180,000 acres of the legumes this year. That's down 105,000 acres from 2025. Nationally, peanut plantings are down 425,000 acres to 1.5 million. For the Texas Farm Bureau Radio Network, I'm Jessica Dolmel.
0: Yara International has reached an agreement to acquire Gulf Coast Ammonia's production facility in Texas City, Texas. The plant is located in the heart of the Texas chemical industry. It's currently in commissioning and is expected to be ready for operations producing ammonia by the end of 2026. I'm Kerry Martin on the Texas Farm Bureau Radio Network.
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7: Welcome to Focus on Agriculture. I'm Marcus Perninger, Ocultry County Extension Agent. By early July, crops are well into the growing season, and what we see in the field begins to shape expectations. Today on Focus on Agriculture, we're talking about avoiding mid-season panic decisions and why staying disciplined now is just as important as decisions made earlier in the year. This time of year can be challenging from a decision-making standpoint. Crops are no longer in early development, yield is beginning to take shape, and differences between fields and within fields are more visible. That visibility can be helpful, but can also create pressure. Producers may see areas that are behind, signs of stress, inconsistency across fields. And that instinct is to respond. That's where panic decisions can creep in. A panic decision is usually driven by immediate observation rather than overall context. It might involve adding inputs without clear return, making additional passes that weren't planned, reacting to short-term conditions instead of trends. The challenge is that by early July, the ability to change outcomes is more limited than when it was earlier. Many yield components have already been set or influenced. That doesn't mean decisions don't matter, but it means the margin for impact is smaller. This is where discipline becomes critical. Producers should step back and ask, has something actually changed or just become more visible? Is this a trend or a single observation? Will this decision realistically improve yield or profitability? Those questions help separate necessary actions from unnecessary reactions. Another common issue is trying to fix earlier problems. If a stand was uneven, or if early stresses limited potential, adding more inputs now rarely corrects that. Instead, it often increases cost without improving outcome. This is also where comparison becomes dangerous, looking at neighboring fields where past performance can create unrealistic expectations. Every field is different, every season is different. Decisions should be based on what exists today, not what could have been. That's a wrap for Focus on Agriculture. I'm Marcus Perninger, Ocultry County Extension Agent. Thanks for being with us. As always, we can be reached at 806-435-4501.
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10: Some interesting advice on fertilizer. I'm James Hunt with Around the Cap Rock on the Texas Farm Bureau Radio Network. When I visited with agronomist Brent Bean at the sorghum checkoff offices in Lubbock a few days ago, I asked him what he would like to tell sorghum farmers to help them make it through the rest of the season, and he immediately went to a subject that is getting a lot of attention this year.
11: Fertilizer has been a big issue this year with the price going up. And if you were not fortunate enough to get your fertilizer bought early before the prices really went up, then you paid a significant amount for fertilizer, regardless of crop. A lot of guys probably really cut back on their fertilizer when they planted the sorghum and probably didn't put as much on as maybe they normally would, or maybe didn't put any on. One thing we've learned over the last 4 or 5 years, really from some good research has been done by actually Oklahoma State, that has shown that you can delay that application in sorghum as much as 50, 55 days after planting and still get a very good response from fertilizer. So one thing I would encourage people to do is give it a little bit of time, see what that sorghum crop, how it's doing, see what kind of rainfall you've gotten, see what that forecast looks like in the future. And if it looks like you're going to have the potential for a good crop, you can really put that application timing off much more than we originally thought. Used to always recommend, well, you need to have it on within 30 days after emergence. With this new set of data that I've seen, I think you can push that to 50 days and still get a very good response from fertilizer. That's primarily talking about nitrogen on that.
10: That was Brent Bean, Director of Agronomy for the Sorghum Checkoff. You can read more of his advice to farmers on the Checkoff's website, sorghumcheckoff.com. I'm James Hunt on the Texas Farm Bureau Radio Network.
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13: Good day to you, my Texas farming and ranching neighbor. Welcome to Walking the Pens, a production of the Texas Farm Bureau Radio Network. I'm Larry Marble. Thanks so much for joining us. We're on the line with Cousin Brian Lentzman from Seguin Cattle Company. Cousin Brian, how'd the sale go?
14: Shaped up good again this week, Larry. We pushed cattle back, tried to, because of 4th of July and some buyers being out. But we ended up with 154 head of cattle. You really can't test the market with a light run like that. Those two, three weight steers, 450. 5 to 520, 3 to 4 weights, 381 to 515, 4 to 5 weights, 420 to 470, 5 to 6 weights, 375 to 450, 6 to 7 weights, 350 to 380, with 7 to 8 weight steers, 342 to 350, heifer mates, 2 to 3 weights, 420 to 525, 3 to 4 weights, 370 to 455, 4 to 5 weights, 387 to 435, 5 to 6 weights, 370 to 390, and 6 to 7 weight heifers, 348 to 370, top end of the Packer cows, $1.74, top into the Packer bulls, $2.34. Had some palpated cows today. They brought from 1600 to 3000, and we had one pair we got off at 3800. So like I said, cattle market was good. Sheep and goats, I missed that one by a country mile. We ended up with 1318 head today. They just kept coming last night and this morning, but I'd call the market a little softer than it was last week, but I think that was just the volume. I mean, people trying to absorb what they could. Those good top of the nannies, $270, with the good kid goats bringing from $250 to $345. Top end of the Dorper ewes, $270, with the good lambs bringing from $2 to $3. So, like I said, market a little bit softer, but still plenty good.
13: Tell everybody how to get a hold of you.
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13: Thank you very much.
14: Thank you, Cousin Larry.
13: Neighbor, thanks for joining me. I'm Larry Marble. This is the Texas Farm Bureau Radio Network. Walk in the Pen. We'll see you tomorrow. Good day.
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16: Some horses have an unusual gait called a sidewinder gait. Hello, everyone. I'm veterinarian Dr. Bob Judd with Texas Vet News on the Texas Farm Bureau Radio Network. Horses can develop an unusual gait called a sidewinder gait. Sidewinder is a lay term for horses with disjointed movement of the front and rear limbs, in which the front limbs are typically normal and the rear limbs are drifting to one side. The gait is also called a side or crab walker, and some horses spin or circle in one direction with the rear limbs, while the front limbs move in the other direction to keep the horse standing. The disease can result from musculoskeletal or neurological problems, and seems to be more common in quarter horses and related breeds that are older, as the average age in one study was 19 years old. The horses in a study in the Journal of Veterinary Internal Medicine revealed that there were many different neurological causes of the syndrome, including vertebral instability, intervertebral disc disease, equine protozoal myeloencephalomyelitis, or EPM, or some type of vascular disease. Horses with neurological disease tended to walk drifting and leaning toward the affected side. Some horses had the sidewinder gait due to arthritis of the hip joints, pelvic fractures involving the hip joint, dislocation of the hip joint, or severe muscle damage of the rear legs. If you have ever seen the sidewinder gait, you will not forget it, as the horse is walking straight with the front legs, but the hind legs are off to one side and do not follow the front legs. However, as I mentioned, the sidewinder gait is a sign, not a diagnosis, as all of the previous syndromes mentioned could be the cause. The diagnosis of the condition is difficult, as examining these horses is dangerous for the horse and humans, and sedation can cause the horses to fall and not be able to rise. Treatment depends on the cause of the syndrome. That's today's Texas Vet News. Thank you for listening. I'm Dr. Bob Judd on the Texas Farm Bureau Radio Network.
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19: I'm meteorologist Jennifer Nairamore with your Texas Farm and Ranch forecast on the Texas Farm Bureau Radio Network. We have a disturbance drifting into the eastern half of the state, helping to bring in at least a few showers and thunderstorms eastern Texas, maybe even into the northern parts of the state, something isolated drifting in, and then also down into the upper Gulf Coast. And we still have some moisture streaming in, bringing in isolated thunderstorm chances around the Texas Panhandle and also point south across parts of west central and western Texas. Most of that activity is pretty isolated. As we're looking ahead toward Friday, we really kind of shut off a lot of the wet weather chances, maybe something popping up here or there. Western Texas, that's about it. And then as we're looking ahead toward the big holiday weekend, limited rain on Saturday, but a little bit more of an increase of shower and thunderstorm chances starting to head in by Sunday. And that trend will continue by the early parts of next week. We may see a bit more in the way of some widely scattered thunderstorm activity. Texas Panhandle region this evening and into tonight, any wet weather out there easing up, a low upper 60s, mainly dry Friday, the high upper 90s hitting 100 on the 4th. West Texas drying out tonight, a low mid 70s, mid to upper 90s coming our way Friday and for Independence Day with mainly dry weather. Very small in chance for rain North Texas as we're finishing off today, clearing tonight, and then a slight chance for wet weather Friday, the high upper 90s, dry on Independence Day, the high upper 90s. East Texas, though scattered thunderstorms around through this evening, then clearing, a low mid 70s. Lots of sunshine for Friday and for the 4th with highs of 90 to 95. Chances for wet weather very low, Central Texas straight through tonight, Friday and Saturday too. Overnight low mid 70s, and then our highs are reaching the middle 90s. South Texas, dry weather through tonight, low mid-70s. Upper 90s coming in Friday. There is a slight chance for rain on Independence Day. Scattered thunderstorms upper Gulf Coast through this evening, then clearing. Sunny on Friday and for Independence Day. I'm meteorologist Jennifer Nairamore with your Texas Farm and Ranch forecast on the Texas Farm Bureau Radio Network.
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21: Oh, you see those large, heavily armed men? 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
24: Minions and Monsters. The Minions have made a movie about making a movie while in a movie. And in this movie about making movies, the Minions have made a movie with monsters. It's a monster movie. But to make a movie with monsters be a monster movie, you gotta have a monster. Because without a monster, all you have is a guy in a rubber suit. And a movie without a monster isn't a monster movie. It's just a movie with a monster played by a guy in a rubber suit. But this is not a guy in a rubber suit movie. It's a monster movie.
21: What are you going to use for your monster?
24: So the Minions do the only reasonable thing to save their movie. They summon a monster to be the monster in their movie, thereby making their movie be a monster movie. Have fun at the movies, kids.
25: Do you, Forky, to Karen Beverly to be your beloved bride?
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24: Toy Story 5. Jesse, Buzz, and the gang are back in Toy Story 5. Bonnie is growing up, and so is the world around her. To help her keep up, her parents have given her a tablet. But the more she stays on her tablet, the more Bonnie changes. Changes for the worst, in fact. The toys are worried. And the AI in the tablet seems to be enjoying its powerful hold over Bonnie. They're gonna need some help to save her.
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35: Hey, I was just touching base to see when you think you might be coming back. 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
24: Supergirl. The woman of tomorrow is here today to show us a piece of the universe. Where Superman grew up on Earth with loving parents, Supergirl grew up on Krypton just in time to witness its Hubert destruction. Where he saw the best in people, she saw the worst. Now, Supergirl wanders the galaxy searching for the same optimism she sees in her cousin. And with the girl Ruth by her side, maybe she can find it.
36: I love you so, so, so, so, so much. A love only the branch of a willow tree could conjure.
37: Be careful what you wish for. If you don't take them seriously, if you don't phrase them just right, you could end up like Baron here.
38: Jeez, what kind of spells you put on her?
37: All he wanted was for Nikki to want him, to need him, to yearn for him. Now he's the only thing inside her head, and he can't get out. It's a fine line between love and obsession.
39: Let's go to the movies.
2: Y'all have a good week. And I'll see y'all at the movies.
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2: Hey there, y'all. I'm Dathan, and this is What's Cooking in Pampa.
3: That's good.
2: This week, I'm going to talk to y'all about the pancakes in North 40. North 40 is that little restaurant located at the mall right next to Ollie's. And if I had to summarize the food as a whole, I'd say it tastes homemade, which is a dying art nowadays. Take their pancakes, for example. For some, when you think of a pancake, you may imagine those tiny, flat, frozen discs that you have to toss in the microwave and drown in butter and syrup to hide the taste of Freon. Those are not real pancakes. Maybe you picture those soft, steamy flapjacks they sell you at Denny's or IHOP. Those are close, but a bit too corporate, too desperate, too bland, as they try to spend a dollar to save a dime at your expense. North 40 pancakes are real pancakes. If you have a fond memory of eating pancakes at camping trips or visiting your grandmother as a child, then these pancakes are fluffed with nostalgia. Just one of these pancakes is big enough to fill the whole plate, so you definitely get your money's worth. I eat this dish every week during the spring and summer just before I have to mow the grass for that burst of energy alongside some eggs and sausage for some protein. My advice for best results, eat the pancakes with a hot cup of black coffee. Because sweets always taste better with black coffee. So if you're feeling hungry this morning or just want to fill up for lunch, try out the pancakes of North 40 and feel satisfied tomorrow and tomorrow and tomorrow. That's all I got to say. Tune in next week to hear what's cooking in Pampa.
4: 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My name is Liam, and it is officially right after the 5 o'clock news. And as we all know, it is time for a whole mess of music for the rest of the hour. Let's get things started off with Vincent Mason, Wish You Well, on 100.3 KOMX.

I'm in my wigwam. I'll be beating on my tom-tom. Pull out the pipe and smoke you some. Hey, and pass it around, 'cause I'm an Indian outlaw. Half Cherokee and Choctaw. My baby, she's a Chippewa.

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3: 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My name is Liam, and it is it's about 89 right now, feeling more apparently like 89, with winds sitting somewhere just around 22 miles per hour. What do I know? I'm just reading a piece of paper that says mostly accurate weather report, sponsored by Mostly Music, right here in Pampa, Texas. Let's get back to it. I got Kenny Chesney with Just to Say We Did up next on a 100.3 KOMX.

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6: 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My name is Liam, and I got some weather for you. It is currently somewhere around 91 degrees, feeling supposedly like 91, with winds sitting just around 21 miles per hour. But again, that is just a mostly accurate weather report. I'm not a meteorologist. I don't even know how to say the word correctly. It's just, you know, mostly accurate because it's provided by Mostly Music right here in Pampa, Texas. Anyway, let's get some music going. I got Single Again from Josh Ross on 100.3 KOMX.